been red. Don't spread my ashes out to sea. Don't lay me down to rest. You can put my mind at ease if you fill my last request.

0: Well, Saturday was National Relaxation Day. Kind of fitting, right? So we decided to ask on the Facebook page, what do you like to do to relax? Some great comments.
1: Yeah, a lot of people contributed here. Actually, Angela said nothing, absolutely nothing. All she needs to do is kick back.
0: There you go.
1: And she is relaxing.
0: Beverly says, take a ride through the country on our motorcycle. It's a good way to relax.
1: Reading by the pool was what Tammy said.
0: Oh, that sounds fantastic. Carl says, sit on my front porch with a cup of coffee.
1: Pedicure while listening to music all by myself. That's what Shelly said.
0: Ooh, nice. Carla says, crafts and flower arrangements.
1: There you go.
0: Ooh.
1: So you'll find the question on our Facebook page. It was posted Saturday, so it was National Relaxation Day. Becky likes to sing. Tim likes to play guitar. Tim shared a picture of his guitar. Tim shares pictures a lot. I like that.
0: We like that. Thanks, Tim. We appreciate it. Kathy says, swim at the lake.
1: There you go. So if you want to weigh in, it's on our Facebook page. Saturday was National Relaxation Day. So what do you do to kick back?
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0: Well, time's getting short, and if you haven't signed up or even looked at our European Christmas market trip yet on the website, you really need to, because I'm telling you, the spots are just about filled, and we are going to be going to Europe in December, the European Christmas markets, December 6th through the 14th, 9 days. We're going to be visiting Prague, Vienna, Dresden, Budapest, and Colette Travel has put this wonderful trip together for us.
1: Yeah, it's going to be absolutely fantastic. I mean, think about all the amazing festive sights you're going to see, all the delicious food, and all the great memories you're going to bring back with you.
0: And if you're a shopper, this is going to be a shopper's paradise, too. The things that you're going to be able to purchase and things that you really can't get here.
1: And, you know, if you're not a shopper, that's okay. The husband's going, and he's planning on eating his way through Europe. That's what he's been telling all his buddies.
0: There you go.
1: Uh-huh.
0: It's going to be amazing, so be a part of it. It's happening December 6th through 14th. You go to 943cat.com. That's where you can sign up. You can get all the information, get your payment in. But it's the deadline for all this is fast approaching. European Christmas markets, join us in December. It's going to be fantastic.
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0: So my wife's been teaching Sunday school. She does the, they have everybody on a rotation there.
1: Okay.
0: So yesterday she taught because the one person was out, so she switched with her. Anyway, so she was working on the lesson plan, which was Jesus tells Matthew, the tax collector, to follow him. Now, you got to remember, these are 3 to 4 year olds that she's got in her class. So they're so young. They're so little. She's got like
1: plus taxes.
0: Right, right. Mm-hmm. Well, kind of in a way. Yeah. So she's got like a half a dozen kids. Like it's like 4 or 5 boys and 1 girl in there.
1: Oh, gosh.
0: Yeah. So she's teaching the lesson and she's got all these visual aids that she really worked hard on, because I was sitting there. It was kind of, you know, she's got ideas for it. And here's a bag that you would put the money in, the tax collector money, et cetera. Mm-hmm. So she's doing this whole thing. She's really good with that age, too. 3 to 4 years old. That is like right in her sweet spot as far as caring for kids and everything. But, and you got to remember, too, at this age, you have to really work with just the most basic of biblical concepts.
1: Sure.
0: With this age, you know. So, I mean, like, you know, it isn't a whole lot beyond Jesus loves you, and she was going through Matthew followed Jesus. And that was the whole lesson throughout there. So Matthew followed Jesus. Jesus told Matthew to follow him, et cetera, mm-hmm. et cetera. They're going through this whole thing. And at the end of the class, she says to them, so what did Matthew do? And they go, I don't know. It was like, we just spent the whole lesson.
1: Typical 4 year old.
0: Matthew,
1: yes.
0: Followed Jesus. That's it. So on the way back, you know, I'm talking to her. I said, so how'd it go? She goes, oh, it was good. The boys were pretending they were stabbing each other with fake knives.
1: Oh, jeez.
0: So anybody who thinks that there's no difference between boys and girls has obviously never had one.
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0: time for Hilly and Hart's Handy Headlines.
1: Well, a woman's romantic beach proposal has gone viral, but her boyfriend isn't the star of the film. It's actually her daughter. Yeah, the girl was filming her mom and boyfriend on the beach and encouraged them to kiss, only to watch him suddenly drop to one knee and propose. She immediately just lost it behind the camera. You can hear her screaming with excitement and announcing that she was crying while still trying to film everything.
2: She did not expect that.
1: I would say that she approves of boyfriend, now fiance.
2: Yeah, absolutely. Yeah. So this is the kind of conspiracy theory I absolutely love. NASA actually had to issue a statement last week to assure everyone the Earth was not about to lose gravity for 7 seconds.
1: Oh, thank goodness.
2: Had you heard that one? This whole thing claimed that the August 12th solar eclipse, that was the one that happened in Spain and Iceland and all, It was going to cause a gravitational anomaly, as they called it, and that NASA had an $89 billion secret program called Project Anchor.
1: Wow.
2: To prepare for it. Trust me, NASA doesn't have its act together enough to do that. NASA pointed out that an eclipse actually doesn't make Earth's mass disappear, and obviously we're all still anchored to the ground here, so everything is fine.
1: Yes. And a New York woman went to Arkansas's Crater of Diamonds State Park with a very specific goal. By golly, she's going to find a stone she could use in her engagement ring. And she did a little bit better than she expected. She discovered a 2.3-carat white diamond while searching the park. I will use this disclaimer. You're not always going to just waltz in there and find a diamond that big and of that quality.
2: You might spend hours to find anything.
1: That's right.
2: Yeah.
1: Visitors there, you are allowed to keep whatever diamonds you find. So she walked in looking for an engagement stone, walked out with one she actually dug out of the ground herself. No word yet on whether or not she has a boyfriend or fiance.
2: She could
1: just be planning for the future.
2: It's very, very true. We're going to talk about something that we have discussed at length in other times. Releasing gas in public. Oh, yeah. Stick around for this one.
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Darling, I've wasted a lot of years not seeing the real you. 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

0: Well, last week we were talking about how social media is now our favorite cookbook. Now, you used to go out and you'd buy physical cookbooks. You kept them for years and years.
1: Right.
0: But now, if you need an idea for a meal, you need a twist on a classic, you just look at social media.
1: You either Google it or social media it or whatever. Mm-hmm. Yeah, it's amazing. I mean, it's and people have really good ideas for food, too. So, I mean, either stuff they've made for years or whatever, but it's all out there. Now, hang on a second. Hi there, Hilly and Hart.
2: Good morning.
1: Good morning. What's up?
2: I want to talk about the cookbook.
1: Yeah.
2: I was a young wife and mother in the 70s, and I was gifted a kitchen platter cookbook, which I still have and use.
1: A kitchen platter cookbook. So, like, what kinds of things, for instance?
2: Everything, and down-home things to fancy things. My favorite recipe out of it was chicken and dumplings.
0: Yes!
2: I had four children, and I used to have to quadruple the recipe in order to feed them.
1: Yeah, a little bit of math involved there. I got you there. That's great.
2: Yeah.
1: Now you made me hungry. Who's this?
2: My name is Pat.
1: All right.
2: Thank you, Pat.
1: You have a great day.
0: Thank you.
1: Thank you, Pat. We're going to have Pat come in here and cook for some of those things out of that cookbook.
0: Well, I was going to say we would need a kitchen here at the studio, and we don't have that.
1: Sorry, Pat. We don't have the facilities for it.
0: Unless you are an expert in microwave cookery.
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0: We decided to ask you today, is there a smell that you can't stand, but everyone else seems to like it? That's what we're asking you on the Facebook page. I'm not a fan of the smell of gasoline, but I know a lot of people who really like it.
1: I do. I'm one of them. Yeah, I pull into a gas station and, I don't know, to me, the smell of gas station smell is quite appealing, but I know I'm a weirdo like that. So.
0: Just a little. It's okay. Yeah. It's okay.
1: Shelly says coffee. She has a lot of people like the smell of coffee. She does not like that. Isn't Jordan like that? Does he like the smell? But I know he doesn't like the taste. Does he like the smell, though? I'm trying to remember.
0: We'd have to ask him.
1: Yeah. I know we've talked about this at one time or another.
0: Yeah. Ben says dessert-scented candles. I will tell you, the husband hates those as well because he says it's false advertisement. He'll walk in the house and be like, oh, is that apple pie? And I'd be like, yeah, but. He's like, oh, is that a stupid candle?
1: Yeah, that is. I kind of agree with it. It is false advertising. Mm-hmm. I have to agree with Stuart. He says flowery perfume. Okay. I will say most perfumes I don't like, even ones that people consider kind of pleasant smelling. I don't know. Something about perfumes just sort of, and maybe it's just that a lot of people that I know that wear them put them on too heavy or something. I don't know, but.
0: Are you eyeballing me?
1: No.
0: Susan says microwave or movie theater popcorn. I love the smell of popcorn.
1: That is a good smell to me, too. Yeah. So, but Susan says no, she doesn't like that.
0: Doesn't like it.
1: So is there a smell that other people really seem to like a lot and you're like, I just

0: doesn't do anything for me or don't like it.
1: Yeah.
0: It's our question of the day on the Facebook page. So weigh in.
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A smell that you really don't like, maybe can't even stand it, but everyone else seems to like it. That's the question of the day on the Facebook page. And Leslie says, she says churi and

0: curry, not churro, because isn't churri, isn't, what am I thinking of? Churri, churros? I don't know.
1: I'm not sure what churri is. I know what curry is.
0: Maybe, did you mean curry? I don't know. But anyway, and incense, that's what Leslie says.
1: Okay. Jennifer says lavender. Not a fan of lavender.
0: Yeah. You know what else? I don't like the taste of it, and I don't like the smell of it either. Coconut. Not a coconut fan. I know some people like to have a coconut sort of, I don't know, is it incense or something like that? But
1: really?
0: Yeah, not a
1: okay.
0: fan.
1: Okay.
0: Yeah.
1: Mike says vanilla.
0: Hmm. Okay.
1: I love the smell of vanilla.
0: So it's a smell that everybody else seems to like, and you just don't like. It's question of the day on the Facebook page.
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Eugene. 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

0: Halloween's going to be here before you know it.
1: 2.5 months?
0: I know. You're thinking, well, wait a minute, Hart. It's only in the middle of August. Yeah. I know, but a lot of places already rolling out fall and Halloween-themed goodies. I was just telling Kevin this morning, I'm like, ooh, look. Here's a coffee shop that's already got their pumpkin lattes ready to go. It's middle of August. I'm like, yeah, but that's when they always roll it out.
1: I guess.
0: Well, Hershey's, they're going to produce 26 million of those Reese's pumpkins for Halloween 2026.
1: Hershey's is really rolling up their sleeve here. They're like, let us show you how this is done.
0: Mm-hmm. They've got some new goodies, including Count and Witch-shaped Kit Kats.
1: Okay.
0: Well, that sounds fun. Jolly Rancher Gummies. They're doing something called Tricky's Minis.
1: Mm.
0: And they also have a brand called Lesser Evil. It's a popcorn brand. It means it's like fewer calories and, you know, it's supposed to be a little bit better for you popcorn. They're coming out with pumpkin spice popcorn.
1: Once again, even Hershey's going down the pumpkin spice route.
0: Yeah. As they should.
1: You know, it's funny, though. All these things that we're mentioning now, he's like, I really can't eat candy anymore. I mean, maybe down the road I'll be able to. I got this whole stupid A1C thing I got to do. So I'm not touching candy or soda or anything like that now. So you kids.
0: Which makes for a sad Kevin.
1: Enjoy the hot. Well, you know, he's sad right now, but he'll be happy later. But in the meantime, you kids enjoy all the candy you can get.
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2: Old man Wrigley lived in that white house down the street where I grew up. Mama used to send me over with things. We struck a friendship up. Spent a few long summers out on his old porch swing. Said he was in the war, went in the Navy. Lost his wife, lost his baby. Broke down and asked him one time, how you keep from going crazy? He said, I'll see my wife and son in just a little while. I asked him what he meant.

2 years later, I was off at college, talking to Mom on the phone one night, getting all caught up on the gossip, the ins and outs of the small town life. She said, "Oh, by the way, son, old man Wrigley's died." Later on that night, I laid there thinking back, thought about a couple long lost summers. I didn't know whether to cry or laugh. There was ever anybody deserved to

When you hear someone talk about Lynn Creek, Honey Creek, and Loose Creek, and you know they're not referring to a body of water, you're in the right place. Mid-Missouri's country favorites, 94.3 Cat Country.

0: We're talking about old-time names that they're kind of making a comeback in some ways. A lot of people are naming their kids what we would look at now. It's like, oh, that's such an old-timey name. And we got to talking about your grandparents and our grandparents.
1: Yeah.
0: Like, what were your grandparents' first names that kind of highlights what we're talking about?
1: Yes.
0: It's on the Facebook page right now.
1: Vicky says, on my mom's side, the names were Clarence and Phelma. That's P-H-E-L-M-A. And on my dad's side, they were Howard and Bobby.
0: Nice. Sherry, she says, fun fact, my maternal grandmother was a twin, and they had one other sibling. Their names were Ruby, Emerald, and Opal.
1: I love that.
0: They're all gems.
1: That's right.
0: I bet they were gems of grandparents, too.
1: That's fantastic. Yeah. Let's see. There was Louise, Wilhelmina, and Milford. This is from Carrie.
0: Wilhelmina.
1: Yeah. And Leela and Andy.
0: Oh, my gosh. That's great. Jeanette, Alfred, Virginia, Clifton, and Herbert, says Patty.
1: Those are great.
0: These are all really, to one degree or another, old-fashioned names. You don't really see these
1: Morgan
0: anymore.
1: Says she had Amsbert and Adeline, Ronald and Alice.
0: Oh my God, my mom's name was Alice. Wow. That's great. Well, keep these coming. I just love these names here. These are old-fashioned names.
1: We have a coworker who just named his daughter Adeline.
0: Yeah, that's right. Mm-hmm. That's right. Forgot about it. There you
1: go. She's a year old now, yeah.
0: Again, an old-timey name that's sort of making a comeback. I love that. It's on our Facebook page, Question of the Day from Friday. So check in with us.
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7: 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The Journal of the American Medical Association found that adding behavior therapy to GLP-1s nearly tripled the results. 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And the Goan hypnosis is behavior therapy with a federal record. 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

0: I know what I was feeling. What was I thinking? Guess I was thinking.
1: Turns out there's dangerous colors of bathing suits out there. Were you aware of this?
2: I was not aware of this.
1: Neither was I. And apparently,
2: dangerous in the sense that it's going to attract sharks or something?
1: No, dangerous in the sense that if you needed help, if you were stranded out in the ocean, they wouldn't be able to see you as well.
2: It draws attention to you. Okay.
1: The ones that do not draw attention to you. They say colors like greens, blues, white, any type of water color, they're saying, like darker blues
2: they're
1: or even black.
2: Blend right in with the water.
1: They blend
2: on the
1: in
2: sky.
1: With the water. Yeah. I'm thinking of one of the ones I wore on my vacation. It's kind of like a teal blue. Whoops.
2: Oh, yeah, you would not have been rescued.
1: However, my other one was neon pink, so they would have seen me. That's just it. They say, go bright.
2: That's going to stand out.
1: Neon colors, orange and yellow especially, they say that there's the easiest to spot in

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0: Another in the, I didn't know there was a Guinness record for that category. Putting a face on a Mr. Potato Head blindfolded. A guy named Andrei Orlov accomplished it in under 8 seconds. Again, blindfolded.
1: Well, actually, Andre's the one who did it in 12.11 seconds.
0: Oh, I'm sorry. The guy who did it broke his record.
1: Connor Shea. One who smashed it. And he basically found out that this was a thing after, having a couple adult beverages and Googling.
0: 7.92 seconds he did it. Quite a minute. No, that's where that's his mouth goes there. You know, like how would you, it would take some practice, I would imagine.
1: I would think so.
0: And I don't know, do they spin the Mr. Potato Head around? Do they, before they hand it to him? I don't know.
1: How do you know you got one ear in place and you don't have the other one backwards?
0: I know. See, that's it.
1: The rules. Putting his mouth in an eye socket, you know?
0: You have to put it upside down, And do you make sure that you have his angry eye?
1: His angry eyes, just in case.
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ever wondered why there's a new Bloomfield but not an old Bloomfield, you're in the right place. 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

0: Well, doggone it. Dolly missed another event now. She's been dealing with some health issues in recent days. She's what, 80? I want to say 80 or 82. She's in her 80s for sure. She's at least 80. And she was going to be attending the opening of this big roller coaster at Dollywood, the Night Flight Expedition.
1: Which sounds awesome.
0: It does, but she had to apologize. She says she's still in Nashville. She says her doctor clipped her wings, saying, "You ain't traveling this weekend." So Dolly's taking care of her health, and hopefully she's back to her fighting self, you know.
1: Yeah. Dolly is 80. You're correct.
0: Okay.
1: And she's been dealing with some kidney stones and some other issues with her immune and digestive system. So hopefully she'll get to feeling better soon.
0: Yeah.
1: I mean, she did get to attend the event virtually.
0: Right.
1: But we know that's just not the same as seeing
0: that
1: ray of sunshine in person.
0: It's not. 80 years old. Well, get better, Dolly. We love you.
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0: So a smell that you don't like, that everybody else just seems to enjoy.
1: Everybody's like, ooh.
0: Yeah, that's a delightful smell right there. That's the question on the Facebook page today. So what's one that you don't like? Again, smells that you can't stand, but everyone else seems to like. Now, Alicia said roses.
1: Oh, wow.
0: Roses have and they do have, obviously, Alicia, a very distinctive smell to them.
1: Sure.
0: But I wouldn't say roses have a strong smell, but and you got to get up pretty close to them to detect it. But
1: Amber and I are on the same page. She says gasoline.
0: Okay, yeah.
1: I know you said that you're a fan.
0: I do like pulling into a service station and something about that. I don't know. It probably takes me back to my Jersey days. It's probably just, it's a nostalgic thing more than more than anything. Rita says any strong fragrance can trigger my asthma. Rita's sensitive, so she says no scented candles burning. My wife has a candle in the house that is supposed to get rid of pet smell, dog smell especially.
1: Oh, yeah. I've seen those before.
0: And I mean, it doesn't smell bad, but it has a weird smell to it. I can't even place it what it's supposed to be, but I guess it's supposed to either cover up or somehow remove the dog smell.
1: Okay. Okay. I mean, that's not necessarily a bad thing.
0: I guess not, no.
1: Karen says cedar. A lot of people like the smell of cedar. She does not.
0: Cedar chest and whatnot.
1: Yeah, or cedar trees.
0: Any perfume candles? I get an instant headache from them, says Brenda.
1: Oof. Richard says a fresh mowed hayfield.
0: Wow. Well, that would certainly trigger for a lot of people sneezing and asthma and everything.
1: Ooh, Jennifer says vanilla. It's nauseating. Oh, man.
0: You like vanilla, don't you?
1: I do. And Jennifer and I went to high school together.
0: Oh, well.
1: Sorry, Jennifer.
0: That's where you parted ways. So.
1: Yeah, because she's like, oh, girl smells like vanilla.
0: Woo. So if you want to weigh in, it's the question of the day on the Facebook page. Again, a smell that you can't stand that everybody else is like, ooh, give me more of that.
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0: to get to know you, everything about you makes me want you, know what you're doing, baby, don't you?
1: How can you spot an out-of-towner? 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

0: Do you have those energy-saving light bulbs? A lot of us do. In fact, I remember the husband and I, as old bulbs burned out, we're like, we'll then replace them with these energy-saving ones. Turns out it could be wrecking our metabolism. Oh, like I needed any more help in that department.
1: No, you're a mess there.
0: Jeez. Well, they say that these energy-efficient lighting, basically what it does is it's harming our health by starving our bodies of these essential red light.
1: What they call red. Because the old style bulbs, you got red light from those.
0: Along with sunlight.
1: Right.
0: Sunlight we also get red light from.
1: But the energy efficient ones, I don't have that. Our house is full of those energy efficient ones. And honestly, they're still on.
0: Yeah.
1: Which, we used to replace light bulbs on a regular basis. Now it's like, man. These things are amazing.
0: But here's the deal. Without these, it can lead to some crazy, crazy health conditions like diabetes and dementia.
1: Wow. Is it the light bulbs that did it to me?
0: That's what they're saying.
1: Apparently. Well, there you go. So make your decision. Convenience or health is up to you.
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out of the blue, drifting off to the evening news. She said, honey, what would you do if you'd have never met me? I just laughed, said, I don't know. I could take a couple guesses, though, and then tried to dig real deep.

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0: this fact over the weekend. I thought it was interesting. I put it on Facebook. 10% of people who buy candles are men, which I find that interesting. So I got to thinking, what's the last scented candle you bought? Doesn't matter if you're male or female. I'm just curious. What's the last scented candle you bought? Penny had a good one. She says it's a coffee and whiskey combo.
1: Wow.
0: That's delightful.
1: That's different. Yeah, blueberry parfait from McCall's. Okay. Blueberry parfait, says Jennifer. It smells so yummy, she adds. I would think that would be delicious.
0: Well,
1: you can't eat it, but you know.
0: Well, no.
1: Delicious to your nose.
0: Exactly. Juan says, I can't remember the exact name, but it had the scent of cucumbers. That'd be nice and refreshing, you know? Make your house smell real clean.
1: Mm-hmm. Robert bought an ocean breeze candle.
0: Okay. Ooh, Marion got a blueberry lemon. Oh, ho, ho, ho.
1: Wow. These all sound delightful, I'll tell you. Richard says, I've never bought a candle, nor have I, Richard. He says, but at 76, I guess there's still time.
0: There's still time,
1: there
0: Richard.
1: There is.
0: Go pick a winner.
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Couldn't have the toy till his nuggets were gone. A green traffic light turned straight to red. I hit my brakes and mumbled under my breath. His fries went a-flying and his orange drink covered his lap.

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8: 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The shots quiet your appetite. 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They live in the subconscious where Ozempic can't go. The Journal of the American Medical Association found that adding behavior therapy to GLP-1s nearly tripled the results. Tripled. And the Goan hypnosis is behavior therapy with a federal record. A sequence patented in 2002 for rewiring the subconscious. 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
1: Well, get this. Aubrey Plaza says her fans have developed this really weird habit when they meet her. They ask her to punch or slap them.
2: She and I have that in common.
1: What?
2: No, I'm kidding.
1: She says it happens often enough that she's had to explain she's not actually that intimidating character people have seen her play. So maybe if you see Aubrey Plaza, maybe just, hey, can I get a selfie with you? Might be sufficient, okay?
2: Yeah, that sounds kind of good. All right, a Wisconsin retro game store is auctioning off 97 copies of a Super Mario Brothers Duck Hunt cartridge variant. Collectors didn't even know existed, okay? This is a big deal. The unopened games were discovered in old inventory and have a different label design from the version millions of us remember from the original Nintendo. Now, experts say the find could be a big deal to serious video game collectors. I would say it is. Somewhere, every kid who blew into an NES cartridge is checking their basement.
1: I'm telling you, man, you just never know what's hidden there.
2: Uh-huh.
1: Whew. And I have to admit, I didn't even know this existed.
2: But I did.
1: Danone has discontinued their coffee-flavored yogurt.
2: In my opinion, their best flavor.
1: And while there are a lot of really devoted customers aren't taking it well, fans have started a petition. A petition, I say. This is how important it is to them to bring it back.
2: Bring it back. Bring it back.
1: Including people who say they've eaten this stuff every day for 40 or 50 years. Sir, vary your diet. All right? Danone, however, says the flavor is not coming back. So, sorry about that. They're not being swayed by your petitions.
2: Oh, there are plenty of brands who are saying, it's our time to shine.
1: There you go. Let them. Somebody else make it. Exactly.
2: Exactly. Well, you will not believe what one construction crew found beneath a Belgian city. This is crazy. We'll tell you in two songs.
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0: It's Hilly and Hart.
1: Well, this is pretty wild. There was this big sewer installation project in Belgium.
2: Mm-hmm.
1: Well, the construction crew there, they unearthed a $10 million gold discovery. Yeah, they were drilling to install these pipes. They found 49 gold bars and a bucket of coins that were sealed inside these cellar walls of an old brewery building.
3: Dude, I saw it first.
1: Right?
3: Like, no, we all saw it together.
1: At first, they thought it was just some common euros. No. Upon further inspection, they're like, I do believe these are legit gold.
3: I'm sure they have no idea how it got there or how it ended up in, you know, such a location, but
1: No. Now, of course, police had to make a statement saying, treasure hunters, you're not welcome.
3: Right.
1: There's nothing else to see here.
3: Because that's the first thing people are going to think.
1: Yeah, right. So they say under Belgian law, if no rightful owner claims the gold within 5 years.
3: Yes.
1: And no criminal links are found.
3: Yes.
1: The fine would be split between workers and property owner.
3: So in a way, finders keepers applies here.
1: To an extent.
3: Yeah. Okay.
1: So all I'm saying, if somebody's like, wait a minute, that's my gold, you better have the proper documentation or snooze you lose.
3: Note to self, make moving plans to Belgium. Got it.
1: Yeah, you don't have any claim.
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0: It's Hilly and Hart.
1: So it figures, just as all the beloved cereals that I've cherished through my life and I have to stop eating now, now they're going to start putting toys back in these cereals again.
2: Yes!
1: For years. Remember childhood, you'd open up a box of whatever, Frosted Flakes or Lucky Charms or Cheerios or whatever, and there was some kind of toy in there,
2: or prize,
1: or whatever. And they stopped doing that. I guess they were trying to market to adults or whatever. I don't know. But anyway, so now they're going to start putting toys back in the cereal.
2: So what you're saying is breakfast is about to become fun again.
1: Exactly. Although, again, I can't eat these anymore now. I'm eating shredded wheat with blueberries. Okay?
2: Hang on.
1: I know, exactly. World's smallest violin. That's exactly right.
2: Now, my mom had a strict rule. At first, she was like, okay, that's fine. If you kids transfer the cereal into these Tupperware cereal containers,
1: that didn't work.
2: You can have the prize earlier.
1: Right.
2: Well, us kids would be all excited, not seal that properly, and then the cereal would get all stale and gross.
1: Yeah, but you got your toy, you got your prize.
2: So then after that, mom was like, okay, it just has to happen, you know, basically organically. You have to be pouring your bowl of cereal, and all of a sudden, the toy falls out.
1: Okay,
2: that was her strict rule.
1: Who's having a half a box of cereal right now?
2: I know.
1: It just kept pouring and pouring.
2: Oh, man. But yeah.
1: There it is. Look who got it.
2: Us kids, we'd be like, I didn't get it in my bowl. Mom, Johnny got it. Johnny got it last time. It was, not fun.
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1: Missouri weather. Well, let's check that Cat Country ABC 17 storm track forecast. Partly cloudy, the word for today. We're going to hang around 90 for a high. Partly cloudy tonight. Some heavy thunderstorms expected in the evening. 69 for a low. And clouds with thunderstorms for our Wednesday tomorrow. We'll get to 83.

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1: Well, on this week's edition of The Cast, our weekly podcast, Cast with a K, we're talking TV theme songs, stuff that's stuck with us all these years, the memorable ones, the ones that are maybe a little forgettable even. But here's just a little slice of this week's cast.
2: Golden Girls.
3: Oh, yes. Yes.
1: Thank you for being a friend. Mm-hmm. Song that was actually charted by Andrew Gold.
3: Yes.
1: He had the hit with that, and then they had some they did a re-recording of it with somebody else.
3: But I would have to imagine Golden Girls even made that song more popular, to be honest.
1: They did.
3: I mean, right?
1: It was a pretty big hit on the radio, but yes, absolutely. Yeah. Golden Girls enhanced it. That was... Well, you know, it became associated with the Golden Girls.
3: Shady Pines, Ma. Shady Pines.
2: That's right. Going to Shady Pines.
1: So, thank you for being a friend.
2: Everybody get in the car. We're going to Shady Pines.
1: Shady Pines. Is Shady Pines a... Because I wasn't...
2: It was a retirement home. So that's what Dorothy was always...
1: That was threatening to...
2: Threatening Sophia with. Every time she'd kind of open her mouth and narc on Dorothy, she was like, Shady Pines, Ma.
1: Erin is the premier Golden Girl expert around here.
2: I enjoy the show.
1: I do know, because I've tried to ask her, I've asked her questions about it and stuff that a fan wouldn't necessarily know. And she's like, boom, comes up with the answer right away. So that's what we're talking about this week on The Cast, TV theme songs. So if you want to check it out, it is actually available right now. The video you can see on the Hilly and Hart YouTube page, and the whole rest of it will drop tomorrow at 11 o'clock, all the other locations. 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
1: Breakfast for your brain, the Text Tuesday edition. Your question this morning.
2: You'll find more of these in the U.S. than there are people in Sweden. What are we talking about?
1: 800-700-5284. 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And Sandy in Stover says McDonald's.
2: Ooh.
1: Good guess, Sandy. No, it's not McDonald's.
2: It is. Clayton in Jeff City says bicycles. No, that's not it.
1: Guns was the guess from Caden in Lynn. It is not guns either. All good guesses.
2: Yeah.
1: 800-700-5284. You'll find more of these here in the U.S. than there are people in Sweden. What do you think it is? Text in your guess to 800-700-5284. 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

day, Potts Farm was a place to go. 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Jack and Jim were a few good men. 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I'm tired of talking, man. Y'all ain't listening. 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
1: Playing a round of Breakfast for Your Brain on a Text Tuesday. Your question today, you'll find more of these in the U.S. than there are people in Sweden. What is it?
2: 800-700-5284. That's what you text your answer to. Matt in Holt Summit said cell phones. It is not cell phones. Excellent guess.
1: No. Greg in Rich Fountain said swimming pools. Nope, that's not it.
2: Pets. Justin in Freeburg said pets. It is not. Sorry.
1: And Mandy from Loose Creek checking in with Walmart. New.
2: That's funny. Well, we did get a correct answer. Here we go. And it is from?
1: It's from Andrew in Lynn Creek. Andrew said millionaires.
2: That's exactly. We got more millionaires here in the U.S. than there are people in Sweden. You are not listening to two of them, but there you go. That was the correct answer.
1: We're almost thousandaires.
2: Thousandaires. Congratulations to Andrew. You got yourself that selection of delicious donuts and the assortment from Hen House Market in Jefferson City.
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1: Here's your 94.3 Cat Country ABC 17 Storm Track forecast. Partly cloudy skies today, a high of 89. Tonight, partly cloudy with some heavy thunderstorms, a low of 69. And for Wednesday, clouds with thunderstorms, a high of 83.
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10: There's a story that my daddy tells religiously. 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

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Yeah, your uncle and I made quite a pair, flying F-15s through hostile air. 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

hot rod. But you sure save gas in them foreign jobs. 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

0: Time for Hilly and Hart's Handy Headlines.
1: Danone, yes, the yogurt people, they've discontinued its coffee-flavored yogurt. And some very devoted customers are not taking the news well. Fans have started a petition to bring it back, including people who say they've eaten stuff every day for 40 or 50 years. I haven't eaten it every day, but I have eaten it since high school.
2: Well, I'm talking about devotion.
1: Yeah,
2: though.
1: No kidding. Danone, however, says the flavor isn't coming back. So these people are now facing a breakfast identity crisis, and it is an opportunity for another yogurt company to be like, hey, we got you covered.
2: Yeah. All right, after we're done here, make sure you check your basement because you never know what you're going to find. Case in point, a Wisconsin retro game store. They're auctioning off 97 copies of a Super Mario Brothers Duck Hunt cartridge variant that collectors didn't even know existed.
1: Whoa.
2: This thing, it's an these are unopened games that were discovered in old inventory, and they have a different label design from the version most people remember from the original Nintendo. Experts say the find could be a big deal to serious video game collectors. There is serious cash in those things. So, again, check your basement. You never know.
1: Right. And Aubrey Plaza, she's always known for playing weird, kooky roles. She says her fans have developed a really strange habit when they meet her. They ask her to punch or slap them. She says it happens often enough that she's had to explain she's not actually the intimidating characters people see. You know, when
2: she's an actress.
1: Yeah, when she's okay. In these movies and TV shows. So maybe, you know, if you see her, just say, hey, can I get a selfie with you? You know, that'd be just fine. Yeah. Don't say, hi, can you punch me?
2: Punch me, Aubrey. Please, it'll make my life.
1: Oh,
2: wow. So Erin and Legos, she just cannot escape them, apparently.
1: Well, you know, I had issues with the one that says ages 8 and up. And right. I said, what eight-year-old has a degree in nuclear physics? Those are the ones who can put this together. Well, I enlisted some help. I'll tell you about that in two songs.
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0: It's Hilly and Hart.
1: I remember me telling you about that generic Lego set the husband got off Temu or something like that.
2: Yes.
1: Okay. And it was supposed to, it said Ghost Castle on it.
2: Right.
1: And when you look closer, you're like, isn't that supposed to be Gringotts from Harry Potter? You know, the wizard bank?
2: Yeah, but the Harry Potter people had something to say about that.
1: And it had the dragon on it. Okay, so I attempted to put it together three different times and kept getting to the same spot where I'd get stuck because I'm like, wait a minute. It says I'm supposed to put this piece right here. There is no space. So I stewed on it for a couple
2: of weeks.
1: That's
2: so frustrating.
1: It is.
2: It really is.
1: Because I'm like, I'm not dumb.
2: I ain't no
1: dummy.
2: Surely
1: I can figure this out.
2: I'm an adult woman who has accomplished much in life.
1: And the box is 8 and up. I am beyond 8.
2: You're way back. Eight squares.
1: I decided
2: yes?
1: to enlist the help of the smartest person I know, my friend Meredith.
2: Oh,
1: Meredith.
2: I don't recall getting a call from you.
1: Exactly. Meredith is meticulous.
2: Yes.
1: She's very detail-oriented, and she was all over it. So she came over. She's like, okay, here's what we got. And I had all the little pieces upon her suggestion sorted into little muffin tins. Okay.
2: Oh, that's clever.
1: Okay. Yeah. So that way when Magnus flopped his toy on the kitchen
2: right,
1: table,
2: right. Didn't mess
1: I wasn't
2: everything
1: then
2: up.
1: Scrambling for pieces. So we got all of this from section one. Now, all the bags, and there were a bunch of bags. There were like 20-some bags. And they were divided into one and two. That's it. That's like all the instruction you got. So it wasn't like one bag had all the pieces for one section. No, you had to empty all of the one bags.
2: Oh, my gosh.
1: And try to find everything. Okay. So she's like, she reverse engineered it. And she's like, okay, I see where you went wrong. No worries. Here we go. Before I knew it, we had knocked out all of the section one. And she goes,
2: But what did she do differently that you had not?
1: I don't know. Like I said, Meredith is meticulous.
2: Okay.
1: I was just thrilled. And I was kind of, it was like assisting a surgeon. She's like, all right, I need a 2x4. And I'm like, what color? And I hand it to her.
2: Scalpel.
1: Exactly.
2: Right.
1: Yeah, she'd be like, okay, so I need one of those little round pieces. All right, which color? Here you go.
2: Oh, my God.
1: All right, I need a 1x3. She's like, no, that's a 2x3. Give me a 1x3. Oh, yeah, sorry, here you go. It was that sort
2: of
1: thing.
2: Are we learning numbers, too?
1: I was, well, you know, you get to look in. And so anyway. After a while, they all start to look the same.
2: I was going to say, yeah, that's probably the case there.
1: So when we were done, I should say, when she was done.
2: Right, you were just
1: she goes,
2: who
1: okay.
2: Who assembled this thing?
1: She's like, I got nothing going on next weekend. Want to get together? Then I'm like, yeah, that'd be awesome.
2: Okay.
1: So that night, she texts me. She's like, you know, she's like, I got nothing going on tomorrow. Want to build Legos?
2: Oh, my gosh.
1: So I text back, yes.
2: So this is your plan for later today?
1: No, she came back Sunday.
2: Oh, Sunday it was.
1: Yeah,
2: okay,
1: so this
2: got
1: was
2: it,
1: over the weekend. So she came back Sunday, knocked out the rest of it, and now, and we're not even going to discuss that there were extra pieces left over.
2: Were there extra pieces?
1: There were some extra pieces.
2: Apparently Spooky Castle is still standing, though.
1: Does it? Hey, I'm just thinking somebody didn't know how to count when they were putting these bags together because we were missing some pieces. And then we had extras of others.
2: I
1: but
2: say,
1: whatever.
2: Blame the manufacturer. There you go.
1: Again,
2: that's it.
1: those pieces all look alike after a while. But long story longer, I now have a generic Gringotts bank, which it says Gringotts bank. There's
2: proud,
1: a sticker that says that.
2: How proud Barry Potter must be, you know?
1: Hey, I'm just saying Barry Potter better be happy because it's now sitting on my bookshelf next to my Harry Potters.
0: Coffee, check. 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
1: I don't know if you saw this on the news, but in Milwaukee, a landlord who had kicked out a tenant went into the apartment, and he found a stolen Picasso.
2: Oh, hey.
1: This thing, they say, is worth between $35,000 and $50,000. The print is still in police custody. He handed it over to the insurance. There's a whole to the police. There's a whole insurance matter that they had to resolve. But they said this guy went in. It was tucked behind a bedroom door,
2: as one does, with a Picasso.
1: But I guess this guy was kicked out because he didn't pay his rent. But I'm like,
2: does the landlord call him and say, all is forgiven, friend?
1: I'm telling you.
2: Please come back.
1: If you got maybe a 50 grand Picasso there, you can't pay your rent. There's a disconnect here somewhere, don't you think?
2: What other works of art do you have? Feel free to bring those.
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1: weather. Partly cloudy skies today. A high of 89. Tonight, partly cloudy with heavy thunderstorms. A low of 69. And for Wednesday, you might want to take the umbrella as you're heading out. Clouds with thunderstorms, a high of 83, and that's your 94.3 Cat Country ABC 17 Storm Track Forecast.

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1: More State Fair tickets flying out of here today. Little Big Town is going to be at the Missouri State Fair on Saturday. 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And you'll be in the running. We're getting multiple winners. You could be one of them for a pair of tickets. 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
2: And we will be contacting all of our winners via text.
1: Yeah, there you go.
2: So this, I have to admit, I've never heard of this rule before. And it's disgusting and fascinating at the same time. It's the poop rule.
1: Mm-hmm.
2: It's helping people decide what to throw away as they're decluttering their homes.
1: Yes, exactly. Yeah.
2: So the whole idea is you look at an item and you say, "Ooh, if this item was covered in poo,
1: yeah,
2: would I clean it and keep it? Or would I throw it away because that's disgusting?" And if you're, if you say, "Well, yeah, I'd clean it and keep it," well, then you keep it. And if you're like, "Oh, man, no, I'd toss that," then you get rid of it.
1: Right.
2: It's a simple, pretty simple rule.
1: I'm kind of a gross guy.
2: Yeah, you are.
1: Probably a lot of things that I would just clean off and

0: It wouldn't bother me that it had been covered in poop.
1: Ah!
0: You know, so as long as I can definitely clean it off, make sure there's like none on there, you know. So.
1: Well, I don't know. I mean, you have your boxes of show sheets. That was covered in poo.
0: That would be hard to clean off, first of all.
1: Exactly. Yeah, so I don't think you'd be able to.
0: I'd be rid of those, yeah. Yeah. But again, though, those are a work item for me.
1: Meanwhile, Donna's going, I know what I must do now.
0: Great.
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1: Well, time is running out to join us on our European Christmas market trip. 9 days, Prague, Vienna, Dresden, Budapest, December 6th through the 14th through Colette Travel.
2: That's right. This is going to be an absolutely amazing trip. And we would love for you to join us. Space is limited. I think we only have two or three spaces left.
1: Yeah, the spots are just about filled up. So once they're filled, they're filled. It isn't like we can create more spots for this trip. So if you've been hearing us talk about it low these past few months, you're like, oh yeah, that sounds like fun. It is going to be fun. It's going to be fantastic. And we're going to be visiting, you know, Colette taking care of the hotel and the airlines and the meals and the accommodations and the activities and everything else. And all you need to do is enjoy. We would love to have you along. But yeah, time is running out. So go to 943cat.com. Get yourself signed up. Get all the deadlines and everything else. And don't miss this, right?
2: That's right. You're going to be making memories to last a lifetime. And we would love to share those with you.
1: The European Christmas trip with Colette Travel. Join us. We're looking forward to having you with us.
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1: We all have memories of Grandma cooking, I think. Grandma's, for some reason, just made the best stuff. So the question on our Facebook page today, what do you remember your grandma making the best of? Fill in the blank. My grandma made the best what? It's on our Facebook page. It's going. Love for you to weigh in with your memories.
2: Yeah. Edward says fried wild turkey breast and barbecue sauerkraut.
1: Wow.
2: Wowza.
1: Okay. Fresh cobbler. Love that. Farron says fresh or peach cobbler. Peach cobbler. Yes. Farron says peach cobbler. Oh, that sounds so good.
2: Yeah, that does sound good. Chrissy says garden fresh green beans.
1: Dana says Boise's. She was German, says Dana. It's like light bread dough with raisins in it and deep fried. Oh, yum, she says.
2: Wow, yeah.
1: Boise's. I have to admit, I've never heard of that, Dana.
2: Susan says fried chicken, noodles, rolls, cobbler every Sunday.
1: It's a full Sunday meal right there. Biscuits and chocolate gravy.
2: Here you go.
1: Cassandra, how do you make chocolate gravy?
2: Well, you don't make a sausage gravy.
1: You just take a bunch of chocolate and melt it in, I guess, right into the...
2: I would guess you would make your traditional, you know, kind of roux with your butter and flour and probably cocoa powder and milk. That would be my guess.
1: Cassandra,
2: I could be wrong.
1: It sounds delicious.
2: Yeah, Kevin would be in.
1: Question of the day on the Facebook page. Tell us what your grandma made the best of.
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1: 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If you want more information, visit the Battle of the Brews Facebook page and get your tickets today. 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
2: It's happening this Saturday. 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

I saw the old man's face. Front page obituary. He was a millionaire. He left his fortune to some guy he barely knew. His kids were mad as hell. But me, I'm doing well. And I drive by today to just say thanks and pray. And I left a six-pack

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1: Little Big Town tickets up for grabs this week. They're going to be at the Missouri State Fair on Saturday. So you can get your pair, get in the running by texting the words Little Big Town along with your name, your email address, and your zip code. 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We're getting multiple winners of pairs of tickets, and you could be one of them. Good luck.
2: That's right. Well, today was a fill-in-the-blank on the Facebook page. Fill-in-the-blank, my grandma made the best blank. What did she make the best?
1: Look at Brad. Brad says beer. Grandma made beer. Nice.
2: My grandpa made wine, so yeah, that's awesome. Brianna says meatballs and potatoes. Ooh, I love a good meatball.
1: Brian says peach pie.
2: Yum.
1: Grandma made peach pie.
2: Jennifer says pies and cream puffs.
1: Pies are a common thing here, as is fried chicken. In fact, Lori says fried chicken and apple pie.
2: Oh, there you go. Absolutely.
1: That's a very grandma thing.
2: Yes. Bonnie says homemade donuts. That's something my grandma did as well. So, so good.
1: My wife, obviously, grandmom to our three, and I'm telling you, they're going to have memories growing up of, oh, grandma made us this and that. She always, like, she's not so much a baker. I mean, she's actually not, she doesn't give herself enough credit for baking. She does bake some decent things, but she cooks things a lot.
2: Okay.
1: And I guarantee you, when they get older, they're going to be like, oh, we used to go over to my grandma's house, and she always made this and that, you know.
2: Hey, man, I've never had a bad meal from your wife, that's for sure.
1: So, you want to weigh in. It's our question of the day on the Facebook page. It is a fill-in-the-blank. My grandma made the best what?
0: We love keeping you connected with what's happening in our community. 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
1: Mid-Missouri weather. Got a partly cloudy day today. We're going to get to near 90 for a high. Partly cloudy tonight, so expect some heavy thunderstorms as well. 69 for a low. We cool down quite a bit for tomorrow, but clouds and thunderstorms also a part of that Wednesday forecast. And a high of 83. And that is your Cat Country ABC 17 Storm Track Forecast.
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0: Elian Hart's Handy Headlines.
1: Well, if you were a fan of that Dannon coffee-flavored yogurt, got some bad news for you. They are not coming back. Some very devoted customers aren't taking that news very well either. Dannon has discontinued it, and so fans started a petition to bring it back. Some people, by the way, say they have eaten this stuff every day for 40 or 50 years.
2: It's pretty tasty.
1: We really need to vary your diet, the 40 or 50 years of anything. Anyway, Dannon says, nope, sorry, even despite the petitions, we are not bringing back the coffee-flavored yogurt.
2: I blame Johnson. It's always his fault. Aubrey Plaza says her fans have developed a very strange habit when they meet her, and these fans are asking her to punch or slap them. She says it happens often enough that she's had to explain she's not actually the intimidating characters people have seen her play. So when you do see her out and about, just say, hey, could I get a selfie? She'd be more than happy to do that.
1: What kind of weirdos does she have for fans?
2: I don't know.
1: Hey, Aubrey, will you slap me or punch me? I suppose some of them she might be happy to. I don't know. And there's a Wisconsin retro game store that's auctioning off 97 copies of a Super Mario Brothers Duck Hunt cartridge variant that collectors didn't even know existed.
2: Wow.
1: These are unopened games. They were discovered in old inventory, and apparently they have a different label design from the version most of us remember from the original Nintendo. If you were a Nintendo kid, you'll remember this. Anyway, experts say it could be a big deal, this find, to serious video game collectors. So what you need to do is go into your basement, look at all the games that you have put away over there. You never know what you're going to find.
2: That's true.
1: Yeah.
2: Well, we know this morning when you woke up, you said, man, I wonder what the most popular emojis of 2025 were. We're so glad you thought that because we did some digging. We got some answers for you in two songs.
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0: It's Hilly and Hart.
1: Well, we always have fun with this each year. They've come out with the list of the top emojis for the past year.
2: Mm-hmm.
1: So in 2025, you think about the emojis that you use when you're texting,
2: yeah,
1: Facebook messaging, whatever, that kind of thing. So here you go. Number one, Aaron, do you use the loudly crying face at all?
2: Yes, I do. That's my go-to.
1: Is that a popular one? Really?
2: Oh, yeah.
1: See, I hardly ever use that one. And I know it's like, because I think, no, I'm confusing that with the other one, with the crying laughing face. There's a crying laughing face too, which I don't even see that here.
2: I think that's what they mean.
1: Loudly crying. So it's not an upset thing. It's not like,
2: I don't think so. For me, it's like the whole laughing so hard you're crying.
1: Huh. I don't know. Because I can picture one, like it looks like the face is sad. Like, oh, they're so upset and tears coming down. I don't know. But anyway, that was number one. Rolling on the floor laughing. Okay. A lot of like strong emotions on these.
2: Oh,
1: you know?
2: Yeah.
1: Face with tears of joy. Was number three.
2: Was that the one with the big eyes and looks all emotional like?
1: I think so.
2: It's like, oh.
1: I'm going to tell you, the biggest one I use is thumbs up. That's my go-to.
2: And a lot of times he has to ask me, hey, is this the right finger?
1: I know, he's
2: before
1: make
2: he sends it.
1: Because I don't have my cheaters.
2: I'm like, put your cheaters on, man.
1: I don't have my cheaters on. I was like, which finger is this? Just make sure, please.
2: One day I'm going to be like, yep, that's the right
1: that's
2: one.
1: It's going to be the wrong one. Because there have been some that was like, really? I mean, I'm just telling you, you got it. Depending on the people you're sending to, man, you want to make sure that is the. Excuse me, why did you send me that finger? Oh, I didn't mean to. I was giving you a thumbs up.
3: Heart.
1: Face blowing a kiss. My wife uses that one from time to time.
2: Oh, isn't that sweet?
1: Face blowing a kiss.
2: Yeah.
1: The folded prayer hands, I guess.
2: Okay, and here's how dumb I am. For the longest time, I thought that was a high five.
1: Because it looks like it's hitting another hand.
2: Yeah, because like I'm like, all right, yeah, high five.
1: Well, it's hard to show a high five.
2: That's what I thought it was.
1: In an emoji, because all you're going to see is my hand with all the fingers.
2: Two happy hands
1: right there,
2: joining at a high five. I didn't realize that we're joined in prayer until like 2 years ago.
1: Who knew emojis were so complicated?
2: I know.
0: Coffee, check. 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
1: Get your little big town tickets. 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So text the words Little Big Town along with your name, your email address, and your zip code to 800-700-5284. 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And by the way, if you win, we're going to contact you by way of text as well.
2: Right.
1: So keep an eye on your text box. Little Big Town tickets. 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
2: Well, is there a smell that you can't stand but everyone else seems to like? I think we all have those smells. That's what we asked you yesterday on the Facebook page. Gary says, worked with a guy that couldn't stand the smell of bananas.
1: Well, you hate bananas. You probably wouldn't like the smell of them either, right?
2: Nah, not really, I guess. But I don't hate them, you know. I don't hate the smell of bananas.
1: Oh, you hate bananas, but not necessarily the smell of it. Okay. Lindsay says tequila. Does tequila, I guess tequila has a smell, right?
2: Oh, yeah, it does.
1: I have not drank enough tequila in my life to know, Lindsay, so, okay.
2: Chris says cantaloupe. Oh, Chris, I just had cantaloupe this morning for breakfast.
1: Cantaloupes, I like that, yeah. Vicky doesn't like the smell of pine trees.
2: Oh, wow, okay.
1: Now, I will tell you, I like the smell of pine trees. I don't like the pine tree things that people put in their cars, the smell things. I don't like those. To me, those are not...
2: The fake pine, yeah.
1: Yeah, those are not a positive, or those are not an appealing smell.
2: Gina says lavender. That's actually pretty popular as far as smells that people just don't care for.
1: I'm with Amy on this one, coconut. I don't like coconut, and I don't like the smell of coconut. So
2: okay.
1: Anything that has candy that has coconut in it, nah, no way.
2: Jules says pumpkin spiced anything. Oh, Jules. We were so close to becoming BFFs.
1: Let the revolution begin! Vanilla perfume or body spray from Jen.
2: Kelly says Parmesan cheese.
1: Ah, these are things I never expected. Erica says coffee. Doesn't like the smell of coffee. And most people, yeah. Again, these are things that a lot of people do like, but you find it terrible.
2: Yeah. Julie says bacon.
1: Curry. Says Leslie. See, and curry is a staple in Indian cooking.
2: Mm-hmm.
1: So if you walk into an Indian kitchen, odds are you're going to smell curry.
2: Yeah. Stacy says ketchup and ranch dressing. Love to eat, but hate the smell.
1: Huh. Interesting.
2: Wow.
1: And we all know about Aaron with ketchup, too. You know?
2: Ugh. It's gross.
1: So anyway, if you want to weigh in, we'd love to hear what you have to say. Smells that other people seem to like and you just don't like them. It's on our Facebook page. We got some great comments there. So if you haven't shared yet, please do.
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1: Happy Tuesday. Here's your Cat Country ABC 17 storm track forecast. A partly cloudy one today. We'll approach 90 for a high. Partly cloudy tonight. Expect heavy thunderstorms. 69 for a low. And for tomorrow, clouds and thunderstorms and a high of 83.

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0: It's Hilly and Hart.
1: Wild. This summer, there was a 97-year-old man who returned to the campus of the University of Kentucky. Now, that's where he graduated med school 60 years earlier. He was there to see his great-granddaughter achieve the same feat.
2: Oh, get out.
1: That's
2: how
1: right.
2: cool is that?
1: She graduated med school. They had a deal.
2: Great-granddaughter.
1: He said, okay. She goes, I want you to come to my graduation. He goes, I will. He goes, but you know, you got to graduate.
2: Yeah,
1: and
2: exactly.
1: I will come. I will be there.
2: Holy cow.
1: And that's exactly what he did.
2: That is so great, man. If you live long enough to have great grandchildren, especially ones that you can, you know, not just necessarily babies, but mm-hmm. I mean, like that are children or young, like this would have been a young person, mm-hmm. like probably 22 or you know, around that age.
1: Right.
2: That is wild to still have your great-grandfather around.
1: Well, I mean,
2: that's tremendous.
1: He graduated med school when he was 37. He kind of got a late start. He was a carpenter first.
2: Right.
1: And then decided, yeah, you know what? I want to do more.
2: How about that?
1: And that's what he did. He went to school, graduated med school, the oldest in his class, but
2: still,
1: possibly the wisest.
2: That's amazing. And then decades later, he watches his great-granddaughter walk across there. Man,
1: she's the first of his descendants to, you know, kind of follow in his path.
2: That is so cool.
0: Don't hit snooze. 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

0: It's Hilly and Hart.
1: So I was driving along having a conversation with ChatGPT yesterday.
2: Oh, boy.
1: We were talking about Waymos, you know, the driverless taxis.
2: Yeah.
1: That are pretty common in San Francisco. I think they're down in Austin, Texas.
2: They're in Atlanta, Georgia.
1: Atlanta.
2: Where they've been all congregating in one neighborhood, so wreaking havoc.
1: So I was asking her, you know, like, what are the odds? When are we going to see them, say, in Missouri? And she said, well, St. Louis has plans. They don't have anything concrete yet, but they're sort of mapping out routes and that kind of thing.
2: Oh, she dropping some St. Louis secrets?
1: Well, I mean, she kind of has access to this kind of info. So, and I asked, well, what about Kansas City? She goes, Kansas City is further behind. So you're probably more likely to see it in St. Louis. I go, well, that is kind of cool. She goes, they do have it in a limited way in Nashville. You can also do it in Nashville. Because I was telling her, that's my bucket list item. It's one of my bucket list items, to ride in a driverless vehicle. And she says, well, your best bet would be, as far as Missouri goes, it would be St. Louis. And I go, well, how soon are we talking? She said, it's going to be probably more likely months than years. So realistically, round guess, 10 to maybe 18 months before you see some public access to Waymo in St. Louis. So, Aaron, when that happens, I'm taking a trip to St. Louis just to ride. I'm just going to ride around town for a little bit, and I'll video the whole thing, you know?
2: Oh, gee.
1: You want to talk about a riveting entertainment experience?
2: That's right up there with the people who record their fireworks going off.
1: Yeah, that's kind of the same. So there you go. But thank you, ChatGPT, for filling me in. So I see my bucket list item on the horizon.
2: Well, you know, you could just go down to Atlanta, Georgia, and visit our friend John and tour in a Waymo.
1: I don't want to go that far for that, you know. So, but even
2: seeing our pal, that'd be terrible.
1: Even, well, you know him better than I do, honestly. So, but Nashville is even too far as that goes. It's, and because that's like a 7-hour drive, something like that, from me. So, but St. Louis, within reason, you know.
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1: Hey, if you want to go see Little Big Town at the Missouri State Fair, they're going to be there on Saturday, by the way. 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
2: That was one of the biggest and, of course, most popular international gatherings ever. We're talking about the annual corgi races this past Saturday in Lithuania. We're talking all kinds of corgis from 9 countries: Latvia, Poland, Estonia, Germany, Ukraine, Czech Republic, Britain, and yes, the good old U.S. of A. They all gathered. We're talking multiple races of corgis along with costume contests. It gets better. A smartest nose tracking competition. Some puzzle solving competitions. Mightiest voice barking competition as well.
1: Corgis. They're amazing little dogs. You may, if you're not sure what a corgi is, remember Queen Elizabeth had like a whole bevy of them. They used to follow her around. Or she followed them. I'm not quite sure, but she always had her corgis are like in charge dogs. They think they're in charge of everything. They're very bossy.
2: Little bitty short legs.
1: Yeah.
2: Furry behinds. I could watch tons of TikToks and reels of corgis trying to back up. That's the funniest thing ever.
1: One of our neighbors, we watched her corgi and another one of their dogs years ago. And he came into our house for a week while they were away and just took over. He was like, okay, we're going to lay down some rules here while I'm here. And that was Toby was his name. Toby the corgi.
2: Wow.
1: He was a cute little guy, but man, he insisted on having everything his way. So they are large and in charge. Well, they're not so large, but in charge. Corgis.
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0: It's Hilly and Hart.
1: So, don't know how much of this you want to believe, but I saw it online and I thought, ooh, we got to chit-chat about this. There's rumors going around that apparently Travis Kelce wants to put out a country album.
2: Yeah, I saw this. I don't know how much of it influences his new wife, Taylor Swift, in this or what? Because he saw the success that she's had with a country song now.
1: Not only that, but apparently they sang a duet at their wedding. I don't know, Hilly and I's invite got lost in the mail, so we were not there.
2: Did somebody record it? I hope so.
1: I have no idea. I mean, you haven't really seen anything from their wedding.
2: No, they've really kept it close to the chest. Sure. Uh-huh.
1: But apparently he and Taylor sang a duet. I'm sure somebody there was like, ooh, that sounds good. You should put out an album.
2: Well, now I'll tell you, his brother Jason is a really good singer. Because, you know, he and the rest of his former Eagles compatriots, they put together a Christmas album each year. So it might run in the family. He might also be a good singer. I don't know.
1: Okay, Jason Kelce's an okay singer.
2: But if you're an okay singer, but you have the status of Travis Kelce, I don't know. The country community is very welcoming. So they might say, yeah, sure. Everybody else is recording country. Why not you too, you know? We'll see.
0: Tim McGraw is coming to Kansas City.
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1: 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It's brought to you by us. Partly cloudy, high of 89. Tonight, partly cloudy with heavy thunderstorms, a low of 69. And for Wednesday, clouds with thunderstorms, a high of only 83.
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1: Little Big Town. They're going to take to the Missouri State Fair stage on Saturday night. You could be there. Yes, we have tickets to hand out. And if you want to get in the running, text the words Little Big Town along with your name, your email address, and your zip code. Name, email, zip code, along with Little Big Town to 800-700-5284. We're getting multiple winners. You could be one of them, and we're going to contact you by text, by the way, if you are one of our winners. So good luck from Cat Country.
2: So I was at my parents' on Saturday, watching a little TV with them, and we were just chit-chatting. And there comes this add-on for this ceiling fan that basically, if it's an area where you can screw in a light bulb,
1: yes, I've
2: you
1: seen
2: can
1: those.
2: Screw in this fan.
1: I love those.
2: My mom was like, whoa, that looks good.
1: Yeah.
2: Oh, we should get to where my father deadpans, I could fart a stiffer breeze than that.
1: I bet you he could.
2: So Dale is not a fan of that.
1: Well, see, I've seen those, and I will tell you, they're rather seductive. All those ads are kind of seductive.
2: Well, sure they are, but 9 times out of 10, when you order this stuff, it doesn't work how it is portrayed.
1: Well, I'm not questioning whether or not it works. I'll bet you it does. But the problem is, at least in my house, and it depends on maybe the age of your house, I don't have my, there are no screw-in outlets like on the ceiling or whatever. You know what I'm saying? So, I mean, if you have that, yeah, it might work great. But I think a majority of especially houses that were built in the last 30 years or whatever probably don't have that.
2: So, yeah, no, I agree.
1: You know what I mean? That was my big thing. But yeah, I see all those things on TV, though, and it's like, ooh, that looks so good.
2: Oh, great. Why don't you go over to Dale and Louise's
1: kind of like
2: Saturday,
1: your mom, like that.
2: And you guys can just shop to your heart's content.
1: Your mom and I have so much in common. It's scary.
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0: It's Hilly and Hart.
1: So how do you like to sneeze? Apparently, they say your sneeze says a lot about your personality.
2: Yeah. Just more proof that we're in the wrong business. Somebody studied 547 people sneezing. I'm sure not all at once.
1: That was their job.
2: That's right. There was their job.
1: But they've broken them up into categories of sneezers. Polite sneezers, boomers, gentle sneezers, and abrupt sneezers. Aaron, I would definitely be in the boomers on this one.
2: Yeah.
1: I sneeze. I just let her rip, and I like it loud. It feels good. And they say people who do that are charismatic, natural leaders, and unconventional thinkers.
2: Okay.
1: They inspire others and value relationships. They are spontaneous, and they get along well with new people in their lives. That doesn't look positive there, though.
2: Well, there's the polite sneezers. They're quick to reach for a tissue to, you know, cover their nose and mouth real quick when they're overtaken with a sneeze.
1: Would you be the polite sneezer?
2: No.
1: No?
2: No. I would say I fall into the last category.
1: Abrupt.
2: Yeah.
1: Abrupt sneezers.
2: Do it quickly and get it over with in a hurry. It may be in rapid succession, because usually I always do more than two. It's usually 3 to 4.
1: Right. See, I wonder if our sneezes, our style of sneezes, are handed down. Because as I've said before many times, I've inherited my sneeze from my dad.
2: When
1: I go, "Bless you!" My dad used to sneeze exactly the same way, and that was it. You know, and then so you get yours from your mom or dad or
2: my
1: both.
2: Dad.
1: There you go. So, by the way, there is another category: the gentle sneezers.
2: What else he had? The difference between a gentle and a polite sneezer, isn't that kind of like the same thing?
1: I thought they looked the same.
2: Yeah,
1: but maybe there's a slight difference between them. I don't know. The gentle sneezers apparently are friendly and relaxed, and they go out of their way to avoid conflict. The polite sneezers are careful, accurate, and often find mistakes others miss.
2: Well, hang on. The gentle ones apparently are noiseless.
1: Oh, so I don't like those at all.
2: They're obviously some sort of alien or something. That's not natural.
1: That's a terrible way to sneeze. I'm sorry. A lot of women do this, or girls. They go, "That's not a sneeze."
2: Mm-hmm.
1: God meant for you that to come out of your body, man. You don't keep that in there, you know?
2: Well, did you see with the abrupt sneezer, which is me? Impatient, decisive, quick to get to the point.
1: Yeah, that sounds for the most part accurate there.
2: In my family, that's called blunt. We are all very blunt. They're leaders who can be forceful and commanding when necessary.
1: Yeah, you probably don't want Aaron as a boss.
2: No, so there you don't.
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2: Partly cloudy today with a high of 89. That's your 94.3 Cat Country ABC 17 Storm Track Forecast. Tonight, partly cloudy with heavy thunderstorms, a low of 69. And for Wednesday, clouds with thunderstorms, a high of only 83.

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1: Well, today is a fill in the blank. My grandma made the best blank. We all know grandmas were great, especially at cooking. So we're asking you, what did your grandma make that you loved the most?
0: You know, my mom's parents were from the old country. They were Armenian. So my grandma made like a lot of great old country foods. And one of the ones she did was rice pilaf.
1: Okay.
0: She made really great rice pilaf. And my mom learned it from her. And my wife learned it from my mom.
1: Okay.
0: So to this day, I still enjoy that.
1: All right. Mary says, homegrown, homemade, creamed sweet corn and peas.
0: Ooh, yum.
1: Yeah.
0: Barbecue squirrel. That was from James. His grandma made barbecue squirrel. I'm guessing they lived in the country. That just sounds like a country thing to me.
1: We ate squirrel. We ate it quite a bit, but we never barbecued it.
0: Okay.
1: That's interesting. Bonnie says homemade noodles. Her grandma made the best homemade noodles.
0: Lemonade. Grandma, Stewart's grandma made lemonade.
1: Tim says noodles, fried taters, pecan pie. Yep, those all sound great.
0: These are great responses. Gloria, enchilada pie and tacos.
1: Yum.
0: Yum indeed.
1: That sounds good. Demetrius says dinner rolls.
0: Ooh, and you can't beat a good homemade vegetable soup.
1: Mm-hmm.
0: That's what Gail says.
1: Yeah, so keep those comments coming. Let us know on the Facebook page. We're asking you today to fill in the blank. My grandma made the best blank. Let us know.
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1: Make sure you get in the running for a pair of tickets to see Little Big Town. Missouri State Fair. It's happening on Saturday. We've got pairs of tickets

0: Hits, Hilly and Hart.
1: It's funny. Apparently, a large number of workers, though they have the opportunity to have lunch outside, don't avail themselves of it. They say like more than half of people never step outside during a typical office work day, which if you had the chance to do that, wouldn't that be great?
2: Oh, well, yeah. I mean, we've got an opportunity here. Yeah, we've got a little table outside that we could...
1: We never use it.
2: I think we've used it like two or three times in the last 18 years or so.
1: Even more shocking, 85% of people skip lunch breaks altogether from time to time. I'm sorry. Well, I'm seeing again, we're in a weird situation where we eat our lunch sort of and work at the same time. Or at least I do anyway. We have a table in our office and I'll sit there and eat and then I'm looking at my phone and doing something. So, I mean, I'm bouncing back and forth. But most people, if you have a designated lunch break, okay, your lunch is from noon to 1.
2: Right.
1: Or noon to 12:30 or whatever it might be, you know. A lot of people will not even take advantage of that, which is... You know, I guess we're just so work-driven a lot of times.
2: I guess so, but maybe we should take advantage of the table outside a little bit more.
1: I would love... Well, I keep saying that, you know what? I want to have a cigar break. Just have a bunch of us out there, you know, and do some cigars. And I think that'd be kind of fun, you know, get some nice weather here. But again, it never happens because I always think it's a good idea and then nothing ever happens from the idea. So
2: okay, well, first things first. We need to go shop for cigars.
1: Okay, there we go.
2: Okay, that's the first step.
1: Yep.
2: Once we do that, then we can plan an afternoon to do that.
1: I like that. And we'll eat.
2: Oh, great.
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0: It's Hilly and Hart.
1: So we were talking about this the other day, how there was a poll that the name Bella was the top dog name.
2: Right.
1: Top pet name. Turns out it's also one of the top little girl names.
2: The kids and the pets are merging.
1: Yeah.
2: That's what it kind of sounds like.
1: In fact, it turns out Bella, Leo, and Chloe are all top, not only pet, but baby names.
2: That's amazing. See, this is going to complicate things. Because now if you have a mom sitting there, she's going, I don't know. I don't know what I'm going to do with Chloe. Okay, is Chloe her dog or her kid? I don't know. You know what I mean? It's like, if you hear a conversation going on, it could be either one.
1: See, I'm a big fan of giving pets people names.
2: Right. Which complicates things even more.
1: Yeah, it does. It does. But like Gemma, I really wanted to name her, Beatrice at one point. Just like...
2: B. Arthur?
1: No, actually it wasn't.
2: Oh.
1: But the husband's like, you know, why do you want to give her such a nerdy name?
2: Well, Beatrice is a gorgeous girl's name, but I don't think I'd waste it on a dog. That sounds like a beautiful...
1: I don't have children, Hilly.
2: I know, I understand that, but I'm saying...
1: And then another one was, I also wanted to name her Gertrude. He vetoed that as well. Because at the time we had Gwen.
2: Okay.
1: So her full name was Gwendolyn. So it was going to be Gwendolyn and Gertie.
2: You name a duck Gertrude. You don't name a dog Gertrude.
1: I didn't have a duck at the time either.
2: Well, let's change that, okay?
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1: Hey, we want to send you to see Little Big Town at the Missouri State Fair. They're going to be there on Saturday night. How would you like a pair of tickets? Well, of course you would. Text the words Little Big Town along with your name, your email address, and your zip code to 800-700-5284. Name, email, zip code, along with the words Little Big Town, and you will be in the running. We're getting multiple winners, and we'd love for you to be one of them. 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
2: So have you ever heard of a good neighbor city before, Kevin?
1: I have not.
2: Okay, apparently this is a city that the neighbors all, quote, respect boundaries and privacies. They're quiet, considerate, friendly, welcoming, you know, all the things you'd want in a good neighbor.
1: Sounds like a nice place to live.
2: Turns out there is one city in the United States that takes the number one spot. Madison, Wisconsin.
1: There you go. They are probably the essence of Midwest nice.
2: Midwest, you know? Hospitality, you think?
1: Yeah, probably, you know. And they say, you know, there's all kinds of other things. In these rankings, I mean, they look at things like safety, cleanliness.
2: Sure.
1: Affordability, walkability is a big thing. Are you able to walk out your door and, like, you know, not have to drive everywhere necessarily? So that's a big thing. But Madison comes out on top.
2: The husband always says that. He's like, one day when we retire, and I always have to tell him, we'll never be able to do that, but continue. Because I would like to be able to live in a neighborhood where everything's in walking distance. He's like, wouldn't that be great?
1: It's appealing,
2: and
1: for sure.
2: For me, I'm like, okay, yeah, that is great, because I like to be active. I don't know how active he truly wants to be. You know what I mean?
1: I think maybe just having the availability
2: of it.
1: Necessarily using it. You know? It's funny, too. I'm looking at this list. The next two towns on this list are both Pennsylvania. Allentown and Harrisburg, PA. We lived right outside Harrisburg for a few years. It really is a great town, man. We lived in Middletown, Pennsylvania, which is a suburb. But it's a great place. I'm surprised Minneapolis makes it on this list. With all the problems you've seen in Minneapolis in recent years, the fact that they would make this list is incredible to me.
2: Just the fact that it's cold.
1: Well, that too. That's a whole
2: nother. That would be fun.
1: That's a whole nother thing. Yeah. And then Boston, Des Moines, Worcester, Massachusetts, and Boise are on there. So,
2: who wants to live in Boise?
1: Their football team has a big blue field. You ever seen that?
2: I have not.
1: It's Boise State. They have a big blue field.
2: That might be a swaying point. I said might.
1: I don't know.
2: Might.
1: Let's move to the city with the blue football field.
2: Okay.
1: Well, priorities are different for everybody, I guess.
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2: Aaron Hart here. You know, after coming back from vacation, actually Dr. Bryce had seen my Facebook post about, you know, the little scratch on my head and what had happened. You know, I jumped off a waterfall and he made a comment. Well, I guess we're going to see you tomorrow. That's exactly what had happened. When I got back last Monday, I went and saw Dr. Joshua on Tuesday at Kelling Family Chiropractic. You know, it's really important to keep your body in alignment like it should be, because when it is, it can function the way it's supposed to. 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Their staff is absolutely fantastic. You know, and it doesn't matter who I see, if it's Dr. Nia or Dr. Bryce, Dr. Emma, Dr. Johnny, Dr. Joshua, I know I'm receiving the same quality care. Everybody there is on the same page. And there's two great locations, one in Fulton and one in Jefferson City. So check them out online right now. That's drbryce.com.
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Jones. Cat Country, I'm Jordan Jay. I know you're like, Jordan, you're not the midday guy, you're the afternoon guy. You're right, my show hasn't begun yet, but I'm just so excited I have to share this with you. Okay, you already know the Missouri State Fair is like happening now, right? Well, coming up on Thursday, Nate Smith is going to be live, and I have Nate Smith tickets. You just got to text the word whiskey to 800-700-5284. 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And you're in the running to win Nate Smith tickets to go see him this Thursday live. You're welcome.

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Cat Country, I know it's still not my show yet, but we're so excited. We're giving away tickets to the Missouri State Fair, and Nate Smith is going to be performing live Thursday. Guess what? I got tickets for you right now. All you have to do is text the word whiskey to me. Again, the word to text is whiskey. Text it right now to me, that 800-700-5284. Again, the word whiskey. 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Good luck.

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We know we are. And we can prove it. 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

Every single day, breakfast for your brain happens with Hilly and Hart, 6:35 in the morning. The opportunity for you to win some donuts. 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

say Potts Farm was a place to go. 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Jack and Jim were a few good men. 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You better mind your business, man. Watch your mouth. Before I have to knock that loud mouth out. I'm tired of talking, man. Y'all ain't listening. Them old

back and think about them good old days, the way we were raised in our southern ways. And we like cornbread and biscuits, and if it's broke around here, we fix it. I can take y'all where you need to go, down to my hood, back in them woods. We do it different round here, that's right, but we sure do it good, and we do it all night. See, if you really want to know how it feels to get off the road, trucks and four wheels, jump on in, and man, tell your friends, we'll raise some hell. What a

0: Breakfast for Your Brain happens every single day of the work week. Today's Monday. It already happened today, but you got another chance tomorrow, 6:35 a.m. in the morning. Wake up with Hilly and Hart and be one of the first to answer their challenging trivia question. You get it correct and you win a delicious box of donuts from In-House Market. Of course, you can also check out all of the previously asked questions of the week by going to 943kat.com. Definitely check it out. Don't miss out on your chance and some free donuts. Nice way to wake up to the office.
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6: Take a look at that ABC 17 storm track forecast this afternoon. We do have a high of around 88, low of 70. We're looking at Wednesday, chance of showers and thunderstorms, 82 with a high, low of 68. Thursday, a high near 86. 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

0: Get excited. The Missouri State Fair is on the way, and one of those performers at the Missouri State Fair, Nate Smith, going to be having Tyler Brandon and Josh Ross along with him as well. But Nate Smith, live at the Missouri State Fair, it's taking place August 20th. That's this Thursday, and I got some tickets in my hand for you. I not only have admission tickets, but I also have tickets to go see Nate Smith live. The only thing that you have to do to win these tickets is text the word whiskey to me right now. Text the word whiskey to 800-700-5284. Again, the word whiskey, text it to 800-700-5284, and you're in the running to win some of these Nate Smith tickets that I literally have in my hands. Listen, hear those? Got five pairs of tickets in my hands to give away to you. 800-700-5284, the word to text whiskey to get you in the running to win these Nate Smith tickets. Good luck.
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0: your impossible question for Tuesday. We actually had this question out for Monday as well because I totally forgot that there was a doubleheader yesterday for the Cardinals. So your impossible question, Monday/Tuesday, right? One out of five people think this should be taught in school. What do you think it is? Lots and lots of interaction. Swimming lessons, says Rachel. Cooking and basic life skills. Fingerless wood shop. Spelling. Cursive. Ah, cursive. A lost art, isn't it? No, not the answers I'm looking for. One out of five people think this should be taught in school. What do you think it is? Good luck. I reveal all at the start of next hour.
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0: Looking at that ABC 17 storm track forecast today, 88 with a high, low of 70, 82 for our Wednesday, low of 68. We are seeing a chance of showers and thunderstorms for our Wednesday, high of 86 as we look ahead for our Thursday. Getting you back to more of Mid-Missouri's country favorite.

on a warm summer's evening, on a train bound for nowhere, I met up with a gambler. We were both too tired to sleep, so we took turns of staring out the window at the darkness till boredom overtook us.

broadcasting from the most beautiful capital city in America. 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

0: Cat Country, it's about that time for you to win a pair of tickets to the Missouri State Fair. Matter of fact, Nate Smith is going to be performing live at the Missouri State Fair coming up on Thursday. And, well, I got some tickets right here in my hands. All you got to do is text the word whiskey to me right now, and you're entered in the running. We will be choosing a random winner off of that. Again, text the word whiskey to 800-700-5284, and you're in the running to win these Nate Smith tickets that I have right in my hands to the Missouri State Fair. Now, not only do you get the tickets to go see Nate Smith, but it also includes admission to the Missouri State Fair to enjoy as well. Again, the word to text me, whiskey, 800-700-5284. Whiskey's the word to text me, and you're in the running for Nate Smith tickets live at the Missouri State Fair. Good luck.
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on me. How can you spot an out-of-towner? They pronounce it Oxbossy, Versailles, and Olean. But don't worry, we love all our listeners. 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

0: case you missed it, giving you your impossible question one more time. Your impossible question for Tuesday. One out of five people think this should be taught in school. One out of five people think this should be taught in school. Lots of people thinking spelling and cursive, common sense, cursive, personal finance, how to cook and clean, how to tell time, cursive, cursive, cursive. A lot of people miss cursive, clearly, but not the answer I'm looking for. One in five people think this should be taught in school. What is it? I'll reveal all in just under 20 minutes.
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3: 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Rory, you put a pink post-it on it. 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

country. All right, your impossible question. 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
0: Looking at that ABC 17 storm track forecast, we do have a low of 70 this evening. It looks like relatively sunny skies, a little cloudy, but the sun's peeking through for the most part. Looks like rainy days tomorrow, 82 with a high low of 68. Thursday, high of 86. We're getting you back to more of Mid-Missouri's country favorites now on

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5: 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It sort of slams on the brakes. One day you're floating down a river eating watermelon and trying to keep the kids out of the house. The next, every alarm in the house is going off at 6. There are lunches to pack, backpacks to find, and the school drop-off lines are wrapped around the block. The roads go from relaxed to absolute chaos, practically overnight. 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

0: Cat Country, that's about all I got for the remainder of our afternoon because we got the Cardinals coming in hot, so I'm not going to interrupt them. They're not going to interrupt me. So let's listen to some good old-fashioned Mid-Missouri Country favorites until we get to that Redbird game. I do believe pregame tonight. This evening begins at 4:45. So I'm out of here. Talk to you when I talk to you, which should be tomorrow. Enjoy yourself.
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